0: you feel a warmish, kind of glowish, kind of peculiarish sensation?
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The Czech composer Antonín Dvořák's Slavonic Dance No. 1 in C was played by the Slovak Philharmonic Orchestra Bratislava, conducted by the Slovakian conductor Zdeněk Kostler. Good night, sweetheart.

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I want you to know that my love will always guide you.

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1: In every job that must be done, there is an element of fun. You find the fun and snap, the job's a game. And every task you undertake

From the soundtrack of Mary Poppins, Julie Andrews advises that a spoonful of sugar helps the medicine go down. The three tenors, Domingo, Pavarotti and Carreras, brought this aria from Puccini's opera Turandot into the popular realm at this concert.

I think we can assume that they enjoyed that. Nessun Dorma from Puccini's Turandot was performed by Luciano Pavarotti, Placido Domingo and Jose Carreras with the Maggio Musicale Fiorentino and the Rome Opera House Orchestra conducted by Zubin Mehta. Perhaps someday Oklahoma will be regarded as opera, light opera at least.

From the London season of Rodgers and Hammerstein's Oklahoma, Maureen Lipman, Hugh Jackman, Jimmy Johnson and Vicky Simon with the London cast and the Royal National Theatre Orchestra under John Owen Edwards brought us The Farmer and the Cowman. Johann Strauss Jr. was inspired by Crapford Woods to write his Cuckoo Polka.

Another very happy audience, the Vienna Philharmonic Orchestra, conducted by Carlos Kleiber, performed the Cuckoo Polka by Johann Strauss the Younger, and it was recorded at the 1989 New Year's concert in Vienna. Some very celebrated stars of opera have demonstrated their skills with a lighter repertoire.

the American mezzo-soprano Frederica von Stader sang Where or When from Babes in Arms. Accompanying her, the London Symphony Orchestra was conducted by John McGlynn. We don't hear a lot about Robert Meredith Wilson, known as Meredith Wilson, but he was an extraordinarily talented musician. He was a flautist, composer, conductor, author and playwright who wrote the book, lyrics and music for the Broadway hit The Music Man.

Barbara Cook and Robert Preston sang Till There Was You from Meredith Willson's The Music Man. For those of us who are tone dumb, not tone deaf as some would have it, Johnny One Note is something of a comfort.

0: Richard Rodgers' Johnny One Note was sung by Mary Martin. Layman Engel conducted the orchestra. While Australians have their barbecue, the Americans have their clam bake.
1: Don't know as I should have ate those last four dozen clams.

We heard a real nice clam bake with Shirley Verrett, Audra Ann McDonald, Sally Murphy and Eddie Corbish from the 1994 Broadway season of Carousel. Jerome Kern was one of the most important American theatre composers of the early 20th century. He wrote more than 700 songs, and they were used in more than 100 stage works.

Placido Domingo sang two lovely melodies, Blue Moon by Richard Rodgers and Moon River by Henry Mancini. Here are some of the rowdy hits from Seven Brides for Seven Brothers.

Howard Keel then with Lovesick and Sobbin' Women from Seven Brides for Seven Brothers. The MGM Studio Orchestra was conducted by Adolf Deutsch. Now we're going to conclude the Village Music Hour for today with Brisbane's Slava Gregorian playing an excerpt from the Concierto de Aranjuez.

We concluded today's program with Slava Gregorian Guitar and the Queensland Symphony Orchestra, conducted by Brett Kelly, performing the first movement of Rodrigo's Concierto de Aranjuez. This is Terry Hughes inviting you to join us again, Monday to Friday, for further light classics, music from the shows, and melodies in the Village Music Hour.

Hello, Ross Sadler. Welcome to this edition of the Bandstand Collection. Well, I thought we might anticipate travels with a program entitled Happy Wanderers.

band of the Royal Hong Kong Police. Let's follow that up with another German tune, Free Road, and here to play it, the Bavarian Brass Orchestra.

You're listening to the Bandstand Collection, and our program today is entitled Happy Wanderers. Let's stay with the band of Leyland Motors, Reginald Heath's High Spirits.

I think we all know the song, I Was Born Under a Wandering Star. Well, the Scottish composer Alan Ferney used this tune, along with a number of other American favourites, to produce his Wandering Star. Here to perform it, the Oberargauer Brass Band.

The idea of the wandering star brings to mind a rather contemplative aspect of wandering. Let's turn to the work of Edvard Grieg and his folk song arrangements. I Wander Deep in Thought, performed by the Texas A&M University Symphonic Band.

So it is that we come to the work of the English composer and bandmaster Eric Ball. Very much in keeping with the theme of today's programme is his Sinfonietta for Brass Band, subtitled The Wayfarer. We can't hear it all today, but let's just fade into the final couple of minutes, performed by the Black Dyke Mills Band.

Whenever anyone says the word wayfarer, our minds turn to those wonderful songs of a wayfarer by Gustav Mahler. Here is one of them in an arrangement for concert band. This morning I went over the field, performed by the Alfred Concert Band.

Well, any wonder must come to an end. So let's join the Corey band in Show Me the Way to Go Home by the English songwriting team, James Campbell and Reginald Connolly.

The Corey Band brought this edition of the Bandstand collection to an end with Show Me the Way to Go Home by James Campbell and Reginald Connolly.

Say, who's got trouble? How much trouble? 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Just knuckle down and knock on wood. Who's unhappy? How unhappy? Uh-oh, that won't do. When you are blue, just knock on wood. Who's unlucky? How unlucky? But your luck will change if you'll arrange to knock on wood. Who's got nothing? How much nothing? Say, nothing's not an awful lot, but knock on wood. Rap a tap on the table. Tap your feet on the floor. Come on now, get this right out of your system. Say, ain't you feeling better than before? Well, now who's happy? Just how happy? That's the way we're gonna stay, so knock on wood. Now who's lucky? Just how lucky? Well,

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You are too beautiful, and I am too drunk with a beauty. Like all fools, I believe what I wanted to believe. My foolish heart conceived what foolish hearts conceive. I thought I found a miracle. I thought that you'd adore me. But it was not a miracle. It was merely a mirage before me. You are too beautiful, my dear, to be true. And I am too drunk with beauty. 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

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You are too beautiful and I am too drunk.

the Light Infantry Regimental March from a mass band spectacular in the Royal Albert Hall in London, which included also the March, the Duke of Cambridge, and the finale from the Haydn Trumpet Concerto.

That was the last movement from the Trumpet Concerto in B-flat by Haydn. And before that, we heard the Grand March, the Duke of Cambridge, presented by the Mass Bands and Bugles of the Light Division from a Mass Band Spectacular in the Royal Albert Hall in London.

those magnificent men. The first of three pieces by Goodwin, played by the band of the Royal Air Force Southern Command, conducted by Flight Lieutenant Brian Sternum. And the other two are Battle of Britain and Aces High.

The band of the Royal Air Force Southern Command, conducted by Flight Lieutenant Brian Sternum, with three very well-known pieces by Goodwin. We heard first those Magnificent Men, followed by The Battle of Britain and Aces High. Well, now we're off to Edinburgh Castle and the band of the South Australia Police, conducted by Douglas Drysdale, for a performance of the Radetzky March by Strauss. The arrangement is by Norman Richardson.

well-known Radetzky March, composed by Strauss, and that was an arrangement by Norman Richardson for the band of the South Australia Police. They were conducted by Director of Music Douglas Drysdale in Edinburgh Castle.

music of the Welsh Division, including The Bells of Abu Dhabi, Captain Morgan, Hunting the Hare, Loudly Proclaim, and Men of Harlech, and played by the band of Her Majesty's Welsh Guards.

70 years before Neil Armstrong became the first person to set foot on the moon, Paul Linke produced an operetta called Frau Luna, in which a balloon called the Stratosphere Express took off on its maiden flight for the moon. That was in 1899, and here's the overture.

And that was the overture to the operetta Frau Luna by Linke. It was played by the Cologne Salon Orchestra. 34 years before Frau Luna, Jules Verne released his 1865 novel called From the Earth to the Moon. And this was adapted into a light-hearted stage work with music by Offenbach. In this version, astronauts don't go up in a balloon, but in a very futuristic manner are skyrocketed to the moon, where they encounter hair-raising adventures. Here's a sample, the final gallop, at the breakneck speed of the Snowflake Ballet from Offenbach's operetta The Voyage to the Moon.

the final gallop from Offenbach's operetta, The Voyage to the Moon. We heard the Philharmonic Orchestra conducted by Antonio d'Almeida. Our next piece is in much more serious vein. After completing Tannhäuser, Wagner wrote the libretto and music for his opera Lohengrin, a tale about a knight of the Holy Grail who helps innocent people in distress as long as no one knows who he is. If anyone asks him his name, he must leave them after revealing his true identity. One of the most popular pieces from Lohengrin is the aria he sings, in which he reveals his identity as the son of Parsifal, keeper of the Holy Grail, and takes his leave of Elsa. The tenor is Martin Ritzmann.

the hero revealing his identity in Lohengrin by Wagner. That was Martin Ritzmann. The soprano was Hannelore Kuse, and they sang with the Berlin State Orchestra, conducted by Ottmar Suitner. For years, the Austrian composer Nico Dostal made his living arranging music by other composers. He was 38 before he finally put his own name to a work, which was called Clivia, and it turned out to be a tremendously popular operetta. Clivia was followed by one operetta after another. His second had the ambiguous title Die Vielgeliebte, or The Much-Loved One, and was another instant success. But it's not as you might think about a woman, but rather about the cleverly counterfeited title page of a piece of research on the much-loved Gobi Desert. Erica Kurt sings You Alone Are My Life's Happiness.

You Alone Are My Life's Happiness, and that came from the operetta Die Vielgeliebte, or The Much Loved One, by Nico Dostal, who in fact was the conductor of that performance, with soprano Erika Kurt, the Günther Arndt Choir, and the Berlin Symphony Orchestra. Marian Rabitz was born in Poland in 1898, and Walter Landau born in Vienna in 1909. In 1933, these two highly accomplished musicians, unknown to each other, spent a holiday in Velden, a resort in Austria. Sitting contentedly on a sun terrace, Rabitz was quietly whistling a tune which he'd first learned during his hospital days during the First World War. The tune was evidently a polka by Smetana from the opera The Two Widows. By strange coincidence, Landau had recently heard the same tune on the radio without learning its actual title, and fancied using it at one of his recitals. Cautiously, he approached Rabitz, inquiring the title of the tune he happened to be whistling. Quickly getting into conversation, they learned of each other's accomplishments and made their way to a local shop to obtain the music. Here they tried over the piece, and they quickly discovered that an almost uncanny rapport existed between them, both as friends and as artists. And so began one of the greatest piano duo combinations of light classical music. In September 1938, they recorded this Viennese Fantasy.

And I wonder if you recognised Tales from the Vienna Woods, Mein Lebenslauf ist Lieb und Lust, Village Swallows from Austria, Wine, Women and Song, Blue Danube, Morgenblätter, Music of the Spheres and Kaiser Waltz. A Viennese fantasy recorded by Robertson Landau in September 1938.

This is a musical response by Philip Fabach to a sensational English invention, the steam engine. The 1830s brought the development of a railway network throughout Europe, and when this new mode of transport arrived in Vienna, it was a revolutionary event, which in turn had musical repercussions.

The Locomotive Gallop by Philip Fabach, performed by the Slovak State Philharmonic Orchestra, conducted by Mika Eichenholz. In the early days of the railways, dance titles such as Coal Sparks Waltz, the Steam Waltz, the Non-Stop Polka, or the No Breaks Polka, brought new life to the Viennese ballrooms. In fact, they were an absolute must for dance musicians who wanted to keep their audiences. At the end of 1837, the first railway line was opened in Austria, and soon the network was expanded. It didn't take ingenious entrepreneurs long to recognise the advantages of the new method of transportation. And they also saw an opportunity to make rail travel attractive for a wide public and exploit it for profit. Reiselust, the desire to travel, was the catchword of the day. Pleasure trains were built, the ultimate in luxury being a train de plaisir from Vienna to Paris. Johann Strauss, aware of its popular appeal, chose the name for a fast polka, which he successfully presented at the Hofburg Ball for the Industrial Society, who formed an important economic factor for the railway. His pleasure train polka is presented now by the King Singers.

Wer will tut sich Besseres ein?

The King Singers with their clever rendition of The Pleasure Train Polka by Johann Strauss Sr. They're accompanied by a classic old Vienna instrumental lineup featuring clarinet, guitar and double bass. In those days, not only famous musicians but also anonymous players set the tone on pleasure trips by boat down the Danube, for example from Linz to Vienna. The musicians on board were known as Linz violinists. Here are three dances in that style by an anonymous composer from that time, performed by members of the Viennese ensemble Bella Musica.

The ensemble Bella Musica de Vienne played the traditional pleasure boat music called Linzer Tanztanz. Now getting away from Linz and Vienna and the Danube and off to Rome and the Tiber and one of its most magnificent fortifications, the Castel Sant'Angelo. Puccini set the tragic story of Tosca by Puccini, based half on fact and half on fantasy. It's by the French writer Sardou. The year is 1800. The troops of Ferdinand IV of Naples have driven out the French from Rome and declared all those of republican conviction their enemies. That much is history. In the opera, the painter Cavaradossi becomes unwittingly embroiled in the political action as he helps one Cesare Angelotti to escape. He's accused by the chief of secret police of being a republican and therefore condemned to death. At dawn, on the day of his execution, he bids farewell to life and remembers his happy days with Tosca.

Placido Domingo with their moving rendition of E Luce Van Le Stelle, The Stars Were Shining Brightly, from Puccini's opera Tosca. It was with the Philharmonia Orchestra, conducted by James Levine. The opera De Freischütz by Weber established him as the founder of German-language romantic opera. He also became a brilliant pianist and, above all, a pioneering conductor and the first to use a conductor's baton. He's said to have achieved great precision with this, which was urgently needed because orchestras were getting bigger and bigger. Around that time, Weber also discovered his particular love for the romantic sound of the horn. He wrote solo passages for the horn in his operas and also composed one of the most demanding works in the solo horn literature, a concertino for horn and orchestra. This is a movement, the last movement, marked Alla Polacca, and it's played, and played brilliantly, by Zbigniew Zuk with the Krakow Radio Symphony Orchestra from Poland.

And that was the last movement from a concertino for horn and orchestra in E minor, Opus 45 by Weber. Soloist was Zbigniew Zuk with the Krakow Radio Symphony Orchestra from Poland, and the conductor was Michael Herzl.

0: Father, since when are you interested in a match? I thought you just had your eye on your books. Yes, and you have your eye on the rabbi's son.
1: Why not? We only have one rabbi. He only has one son. Why shouldn't I want the best?
0: Because you're a girl from a poor family. And whatever Yenta brings, you'll take. Right? Of course, right. Hoddle, oh Hoddle, have I made a match for you? He's handsome, he's young. All right, he's 62, but he's a nice man, a good catch. True? True. I promise you'll be happy, and even if you're not, there's more to life than that.

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Right, right. You heard he has a temper, he'll beat you every night, but only when he's sober, so you're all right.

Welcome to Jazz Tonight. Mike Baisley with you for another program of Jazz Up Until Midnight here on MBS Light. And starting off tonight with the Cannonball Adderley Quintet, a composition by Nat Adderley here, Work Song.

0: work song.
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0: Cannonball Adderley on alto, Nat Adderley on trumpet, Joe Zarwin on piano, Sam Jones bass, Lewis Hayes drums. From a New York concert in 1962, Nat Adderley's composition, Work Song. Well, to Dinah Washington there, an old track. This is Stairway to the Stars.

Stairway to the Stars, and that was Dinah Washington singing there in 1947 with the Chubby Jackson Orchestra. And there's also members of the Woody Herman Band on board for that performance. To Horace Silver, and Horace Silver's remembered as much as a composer of a large number of jazz standards, as much as for a pianist and band leader. But here he is in both, with one of his compositions, Senior Blue.

Senior Blues, a 1956 composition of Horace Silver, and that was played there by the Horace Silver Quintet. One of his best-loved standards was a song he wrote a year later in 1957 called Song for My Father. Here's Australian singer Lily Dior.

Lily Dior with Horace Silver's Song for My Father. Well, while we're in Australia, let's turn to Don Burrows. And this is Tenderly.

taken from the album Jazz at the Winery. That was Don Burrows featuring on clarinet there with his quintet, the Tenderly. To singer Joe Williams now, and this is from a compilation album of some of his best. It includes Carmen McRae and Friends. This is Body and Soul.

Well, first we heard Body and Soul with Carmen McRae, and then the two of them together, Joe Williams and Carmen McRae, then Their Eyes. Well, some Artie Shaw now, or Artie Shaw Orchestra, and one of my favourite Artie Shaw compositions, Nightmare. Introduction to some of those old Gumshoe movies.

Cole Porter's Begin Them Again, and we started out the Artie Shore Orchestra with Artie's own composition, Nightmare. Well, George Shearing, as well as being pianist and band leader, was a notable composer too. Here's two of his well-known ones, When Darkness Falls and Lullaby of Birdland.

Lullaby of Birdland there. And prior to that, we heard When Darkness Falls, both compositions of George Shearing and played by the George Shearing Quintet. To band leader Buddy Rich now, Buddy Rich the drummer. This is his take on Billy Strayhorn's Take the A-Train.

0: Recorded in 1977, that, in New York, and that was a band led by Buddy Rich, who played the drums in that recording, with Barry Keener doing the piano solos, and Lionel Hampton playing the vibes. Take the A-Train, Billy Strayhorn. Well, here's Nina Simone and The Other Woman.
1: The Other Woman.

And that was Nina Simone with her own composition, The Other Woman. Oh, I thought we'd hear from a couple of the guitar greats now. Starting off with Wes Montgomery, Tear It Down. This is his own writing.

That was Kenny Burrell with Hank Jones's composition, Downstairs. And prior to that, we heard Wes Montgomery with his own composition, Tear It Down. And they were both recorded in 1965, within a month of each other, in the same studio with the same session, rhythm section. Roger Kellaway piano, Bob Cranshaw bass, and Grady Tate drums. I thought I'd throw in one more, and that's Les Paul, who we heard a lot on the hit parade with Mary Ford back in the early 60s. Here he is as a soloist with the Willie Smith Band, and this is Moton Swing.

Les Paul with Willie Smith there. And we heard Billy May on trumpet, Murray McEach in trombone, Willie Smith, alto sax, of course, Arnold Ross, piano, Ed Mehrlich, bass, and Nick Fatool, drums, along with Les Paul, guitar. Recorded in 1945. Well, to the Gene Harris Scott Hamilton Quintet. Piano and tenor sax, with Herb Ellis guitar, Ray Brown bass, and Harold Jones drums. This is Milt Jackson's composition, Blues for Gene.

Scott Hamilton Quintet with Gene Harris. That's Gene Harris piano, Scott Hamilton tenor sax, Herb Ellis guitar, Ray Brown bass, Harold Jones drums. 1990 recording on Concord, that was Blues for Gene. Well, going from tenor sax down a peg to the baritone sax of Jerry Mulligan. He's here with his sextet in Sweet and Lovely.

Sweet and lovely with the Jerry Mulligan sextet there. Turning next to a quartet led by pianist Wynton Kelly, the Dark Eyes.

Pianist Wynton Kelly and his quartet with Dark Eyes. Nice rendition. Well, just coming on to our final track now in Jazz Tonight, and taking us to Melbourne to pianist Tony Gould and his quartet live in concert. The other members of the quartet: Graham Lyle, saxophone; Ben Robertson, bass; George Polarinakis, drums. And this is their take on Black Orpheus.

The Tony Gould Quartet there with Black Orpheus. That brings to an end our program, Jazz Tonight. Mark Baisley bidding you farewell, inviting you to join me again.

Hello, Ross Sadler. Thanks for having joined us for this edition of Vienna and Beyond. Now, the history of music contains innumerable examples of so-called one-hit wonders, and that gives rise to my title, Are There Any More Hits in a One-Hit Wonder?

von Reznicek's Donna Diana Overture, played by the Vienna Philharmonic Orchestra under Claudio Abbado. So who was this von Reznicek, and did he write anything else? Benzin, German for petrol, is a comic opera in two acts with a libretto based on Homer's Odyssey and material from Calderón de la Barca's play El Mayor and Canto Amor.

Heidrun Gebfert from Emil von Resnicek's 1929 opera Benzin. And that came to us from the complete opera Chemnitz production with Maestro Frank Biermann on the podium. There could be no greater one-hit wonder than Amilcare Ponchielli. His 1876 opera La Gioconda has it all. First-rate arias for the soprano, tenor, baritone and bass, apart from that ballet scene, The Dance of the Hours.

Antonino Votto conducted the La Scala Orchestra in the final galop from the Dance of the Hours. You're listening to Vienna and Beyond, and our program today is entitled, Are There Any More Hits in a One-Hit Wonder? Ponchielli also wrote piano music such as the love song, I Love You Forever.

Don't tell me that wasn't an opera composer writing a love song. Pianist Bruno Canino played Amilcare Ponchielli's I Love You Forever. Let's go to the Czech composer, conductor, and viola player, Oskar Nedbal. Nedbal these days tends to be remembered best for his operetta, The Vineyard Bride.

from Oscar Nedbal's The Winery Bride, Wolfgang Müller Lorenz, and chorus from the Musiktheater Schönbrunn sung Just Look at That. We know too little of Oscar Nedbal's other six operettas, and here to end are Margit Schramm and Rudolf Schock with a charming duet, Jura Cavalier, from Polish Blood,

Margit Schramm and Rudolf Schock brought to an end this edition of Vienna and Beyond with You Are a Cavalier from Polish Blood by Oskar Nedbal.

0: Chopin's Etude, Opus 25, number 1 in A flat major, otherwise known as the Butterfly Etude. We heard Vladimir Ashkenazy at the piano. And it's 7 o'clock and it's time for BBC World News, which is sponsored by Burrell Stockbroking and Wealth Management. 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BBC World News.
1: BBC News with Sue Montgomery. The US Vice President says the accord between America and Iran is already bearing fruit, with 12.5 million barrels of oil flowing through the Strait of Hormuz since it was signed. The Trump administration has faced accusations that it's made too many concessions to Tehran, but J.D. Vance insisted that Washington held all the cards in negotiations towards a permanent peace.
2: We have them in an economic chokehold right now that we're not going to release until they fundamentally change their behavior. What would that look like? That would mean a real inspections regime. That would mean a real enforcement regime. As the MOU contemplates, that would mean the destruction of their enriched stockpile. All of these things are the sorts of steps you're going to take if you're serious about ending your nuclear weapons program.
1: A written message has been released attributed to Iran's supreme leader, Mujtaba Khamenei, saying that he initially disagreed with a memorandum, but allowed it to be signed after assurances from the Iranian president, Masoud Pezeshkian. It adds that Tehran will not submit if Washington seeks to make excessive demands. BBC Persian's Khashayar Jonedi in Washington has been reviewing the supreme leader's message.
3: Ultimately, he approved it because the president, Masoud Pezeshkian, in his capacity as head of the National Supreme Security Council, is taking full responsibility for the agreement and has personally committed that the agreement will protect the rights of the Iranian nation as well as the Islamic resistance, referring to groups like Hezbollah or the Shia militias in Iraq and Yemen.
1: Four more Palestinians in Gaza are reported to have been killed in an Israeli airstrike and gunfire. Locals said three people killed in a jeep in Gaza City were civilians, including one set to get married next week. Wedding invitations were found in the vehicle. Reports also say a girl was killed in Israeli gunfire in Beit Lahia. Israeli troops still control more than 60% of Gaza's territory. Defense officials in Niger say two civilians and 11 soldiers were killed in an attack on the capital Niamey's international airport. They said the attackers were repelled, with more than 20 killed, and insisted the airport remained open. Jinim, a regional al-Qaeda affiliate, said it was behind the assault. Here's Chris Awokor.
4: Niger's Ministry of Defense say 11 security personnel and two civilians were killed in Thursday's attack near Diori Hamani International Airport. Security forces responding to the assault killed 22 suspected attackers and arrested about 20 others during ongoing operations across the capital. It's the second attack targeting the airport and nearby military base in about 6 months. The National Civil Aviation Agency says flights and airport services are continuing normally despite the incident.
1: BBC News. Within the past few minutes, polls have closed in one of the most consequential by-elections in Britain since the Second World War. If Andy Burnham, the candidate for the governing Labour Party, wins in Makerfield, he's expected to challenge the Prime Minister, Keir Starmer, for his job. He's in a close race with Robert Kenyon from the right-wing Reform UK. A victory for him would cement his party's position at the top of nationwide opinion polling. Results are expected in the early morning local time. Russia's foreign minister has said his country will launch regular massive strikes on Ukraine following one of the largest scale Ukrainian drone attacks on Moscow of the war. Steve Rosenberg is in the Russian capital.
5: During a Ukrainian drone strike, an explosion rocked a Moscow oil refinery, the second time in 3 days that the facility had been targeted. The Moscow authorities claimed that Russian air defences shot down around 200 drones, but they were unable to prevent damage and casualties. Reportedly, at least 17 people in Moscow region were injured. This man, who lives opposite the refinery, told me he heard the explosions and saw lots of smoke. It's the kind of thing, he says, that you're more likely to see at the cinema than from your window.
1: The African Union Health Agency says more than 200 people have died from Ebola in the Democratic Republic of Congo. The outbreak continues to expand despite intensified surveillance and treatment efforts. The founder of a far-right media outlet in France has been handed a suspended prison sentence and fined tens of thousands of dollars for disclosing the personal information of dozens of immigration lawyers. Eric Tegner was found guilty of endangering the lawyers by publishing the names and addresses of their firms. BBC News.
0: 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The 4MBS Epicurious Lunch is on Wednesday the 15th of July from noon. Now looking to the Brisbane weather forecast for today, Friday the 19th of June. Well, today we expect a maximum of 25 degrees and mostly sunny conditions. A chance of rain is 20%. Mostly sunny and a chance of a morning fog in the west. Slight chance of a shower. Light winds becoming northerly 15 to 20 kilometres per hour in the early afternoon, then becoming light in the evening. And looking to the surrounding regions around Brisbane, Ipswich, expect a maximum of 25 degrees. Logan, 24 degrees. Bayside, a maximum of 23 degrees. Gold Coast, 24. And the Sunshine Coast, just a little cooler at 23 degrees. Looking to the weekend, a little further afield, Saturday, 20th of June, a maximum and minimum temperature of 15 to 24 degrees. And a shower or two. Looking to Sunday the 21st of June, showers and a minimum of 16, maximum of 19 degrees. Let's open the second hour of Daybreak Classics with some wonderful music of Johann Sebastian Bach.

music for unaccompanied cello, and this one from Bach's Cello Suite number 1 in G. We heard the first movement, Prelude. Michael Goldschlager was the cellist. The time is 11 minutes past 7 o'clock, and you're listening to the Daybreak Classics program on 4MBS Classic FM 103.7 and worldwide on MBS Lite. Let's move to the music of Beethoven, and from his septet in E-flat, opus 20, we'll listen to the Southern Cross Soloists.

That was applause for the Southern Cross soloists performing Beethoven's Septet in E-flat, Opus 20. The time is 18 minutes past 7 o'clock. And now to the music of Franz Liszt. And this one, a rather iconic recording with the wonderful Martha Argerich and Claudio Abbado, London Symphony Orchestra. We'll listen to the fourth and final movement of Concerto No. 1 by Franz Liszt.

0: powerful ending of Franz Liszt's Piano Concerto No. 1. We heard the final movement, Allegretto Marziale Animato. And of course, Martha Argerich was the pianist. And joining her, the London Symphony Orchestra, conducted by Claudio Abbado. And the time is 22 minutes past 7 o'clock.
1: 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Tickets are selling fast, and Opera Queensland is a staple.

And we heard the music of Josef Lano, and that was his wedding waltz, Opus 15, the Vienna Ensemble performing. And it's 7:30 and timed for Music Diary for today, Friday the 19th of June. And organist Stephen Nesbitt will present a variety of works from Bach to Bacharach at the Merthyr Road Church, New Farm, tomorrow afternoon at 3 o'clock. In the Concertidad concert series, pianist Mark Hooper will perform works by Bach and Schubert at the 4MBS Performance Studio, Cooperoo, on Sunday afternoon at 3 o'clock. Author Grant Lee Keyser will be the guest speaker at the 4MBS Epicurious Lunch to be held at the Pawpaw Cafe in East Brisbane on Wednesday, the 15th of next month, with a Thai banquet included in the admission price. Seating is limited. 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Well, let's proceed with some music of Liszt again. And this one from his Years of Pilgrimage, the second year, and we'll listen to Lazar Berman playing the Tarantella from Venezia e Napoli.

the finale to Franz Liszt's Venezia e Napoli, and that coming from the second year of pilgrimage. The pianist there, Lazar Berman. The time is 20 minutes to 8 o'clock, and we'll turn our attention to the music of Franz Schubert, and this from Rosamunde Deutsch 797, Chorus of Shepherds.

0: And that was an excerpt from Rosamunda, the incidental music, Deutsch 797. We heard Chorus of Shepherds, the Leipzig Radio Chorus, Leipzig Gewandhaus Orchestra, was conducted by Kurt Masur. And it's 15 minutes to 8 o'clock.
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1: The biennial Lev Vlasenko Piano Competition is about to enter an exciting new phase. The opening recital given by Aisha Goff will be on Thursday the 25th of June, featuring music by Villa Leboche, Otley and Prokofiev in the Ian Hanger Recital Hall. The competition for semi-finalists commences on Saturday the 27th of June with a distinguished judging panel chaired by international piano sensation Sergio Tiempo at the ABC Studios, Grey Street, South Brisbane. Finalists will perform alongside the Queensland Symphony Orchestra on Friday the 3rd of July. For full performance and ticketing details, Google Lev Vlasenko Piano Competition or book on 136 246. Alternatively,

heard Idil Biray playing the Rachmaninoff Prelude Opus 32, number 4 in E minor. And that brings the time to 7 minutes to 8 o'clock and heading into the BBC World News. But before then, let's listen to some music of Franz Joseph Haydn from his Symphony No. 77 in B flat major.

from Haydn's Symphony No. 77 in B-flat, we heard the Orpheus Chamber Orchestra performing the final movement. And it's 2 minutes to 8 o'clock, and to get us to the BBC World News, we'll listen to a very small, short work of Chopin, a prelude, Opus 28, number 19. It's been a pleasure having your company. You've been with Mark Mercier, and we will head into the BBC World News after this work of Chopin.

0: Vladimir Ashkenazy at the piano, performing Chopin's Prelude No. 19, Opus 28. It's 8 o'clock and time for the BBC World News, which is sponsored by Burrell Stockbroking and Wealth Management. 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
1: BBC News with Govinda Gill. Iran's supreme leader has said President Trump approved the deal to halt their war out of desperation. In his first comments since the accord was signed on Thursday, Mujtaba Khamenei said Tehran would not submit if Washington made excessive demands in upcoming negotiations to make the peace permanent. He added that he'd approved the deal despite reservations, as BBC Persian's Kashaya Jonedi explains.
2: Ultimately, he approved it because the president, Masoud Pezeshkian, in his capacity as head of the National Supreme Security Council, is taking full responsibility for the agreement and has personally committed that the agreement will protect the rights of the Iranian nation as well as the Islamic resistance, referring to groups like Hezbollah or the Shia militias in Iraq and Yemen.
1: Earlier, the U.S. Vice President J.D. Vance defended the deal against widespread accusations it gives many concessions to Iran. He also bluntly criticized Israel, the latest comments by the Trump administration to suggest a growing rift with Washington's longtime ally. Addressing Israeli critics of the Iran deal, he said Donald Trump was the only head of state sympathetic to their country. Defense officials in Niger say two civilians and 11 soldiers were killed in a jihadist attack on the main international airport in the capital, Niamey. They said the attackers were repelled with more than 20 killed and insisted the airport remained open. Chris E. Walker has more.
3: Niger's Ministry of Defense say 11 security personnel and two civilians were killed in Thursday's attack near Diori Hamani International Airport. Security forces responding to the assault killed 22 suspected attackers and arrested about 20 others during ongoing operations across the capital. It's the second attack targeting the airport and nearby military base in about 6 months. The National Civil Aviation Agency says flights and airport services are continuing normally despite the incident.
1: The Syrian Justice Ministry has announced what it says are new confessions from detained military doctors who worked under the ousted former president Bashar al-Assad. The ministry said a group of doctors had admitted to removing the liver of a detainee at a hospital in Damascus in 2019 and transplanting it to an officer reportedly close to Mr. Assad. Here's Ambarasan Ethiarajan.
4: Rights groups allege that several military health facilities were used as detention centers that were sites of extrajudicial executions, torture and forced disappearances under the Assad regime. The reported theft of a detainee's liver is said to have happened in 2019. The current Syrian Justice Ministry said it was a part of a wider pattern of rights violations believed to have been committed in military hospitals during the Assad era.
1: BBC News. Russia's foreign minister says his country will launch regular massive strikes on Ukraine following one of the largest-scale Ukrainian drone attacks on Moscow of the war. Those attacks set an oil refinery ablaze and damaged buildings, injuring 17 people. Counting has begun in one of Britain's most consequential by-elections since the Second World War. If Andy Burnham from the governing Labour Party wins the special election in Makerfield, he's expected to call a leadership contest against the embattled Prime Minister Keir Starmer. Polls had shown a close race in the constituency with the candidate from the Anti-Immigration Reform Party. A heart-shaped pendant featuring a carved portrait of Britain's Queen Elizabeth I is to be sold at auction in the UK. The image is the only known portrait of a Tudor family member in amber, a highly prized material at the time. It's believed to be more than 400 years old. Katie Razzle reports.
5: The tiny three-dimensional portrait carved in white amber depicts England's last Tudor monarch as a mature woman wearing a diadem and ruff, and is believed to have been carved from a portrait made in Elizabeth's lifetime by Isaac Oliver, which is in the Victoria and Albert Museum. The image of the Queen is inset into a heart-shaped pendant of yellow amber. On the reverse side is a beautiful painting of a parrot, a symbol of virginity. The exquisite object is believed to be the only known Tudor portrait encased in amber, which at the time was believed to have protective properties and was prized across Europe.
1: At the World Cup, Switzerland have their first victory after beating Bosnia 4-1 in Los Angeles. At the start of the second half, both sides were goalless, but Switzerland's Johan Mzambi scored twice in quick succession after being subbed on. Earlier, South Africa scored a late penalty against the Czech Republic to secure a 1-1 draw. BBC News.
0: 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And you're with Mark Mercier for this upcoming...

Morning, Graham Stander with you now for the next 3 hours on MBS Light, our digital station. We'll start the program this morning with the Overture to the Merry Widow, and it'll be played by the Australian Pops Orchestra.

There we had the overture to The Merry Widow. It was played by the Australian Pops Orchestra and was conducted by Douglas Gamely. The next piece will be Deep in My Heart, Dear. It's from The Student Prince and will be sung by Dame Joan Sutherland.

We had two songs by the great Dame Joan Sutherland. The first one was Deep in My Heart, Dear, from The Student Prince, and the second one, Falling in Love with Love, with the boys from Syracuse. Now let's listen to Juniors Busting Out All Over.

There we had Juno's Bussin' Out All Over. And it was, shall we say, a famous upbeat show tune from the 1945 Broadway musical Carousel by Richard Rodgers and Oscar Hammerstein. The song celebrates the arrival of summer, eagerly anticipating a community clam bake while observing the romantic, frisky energy of the season. Juno's Bussin' Out All Over.

0: And then we had two or several pieces, depending how you look at it. The first, the letter song from La Perchole, was sung by Dame Joan Sutherland. And the second, Songs of Italy. And Joan was accompanied by, and the Songs of Italy were played by, the Australian Pops Orchestra, conducted by Douglas Gamley.
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That was Zardes, played by the Australian Pops Orchestra, conducted by Douglas Gainley. The one before that was the Nun's Chorus from Casanova, and it was sung by Dame Joan Sutherland. We'll have another final song from Dame Joan, a song or two, starting with The Gypsy and the Bird.

Heard two songs by Dame Joan Sutherland, and all of the songs in the last 45 minutes have been by Dame Joan. The first of the two was The Gypsy and the Bird, and the second, Home Sweet Home. And Dame Joan Sutherland was accompanied by the Australian Pops Orchestra, conducted by Douglas Gamely. Let's now go to some pieces by Johann Strauss I, Johann Strauss II, and there are a series of Viennese waltzes.

And we had three Viennese waltzes by Johann Strauss I, Johann Strauss II, and was sung by the orchestra and chorus of the Theatre du Châtelet. And now we have, oh, let's see. The Brisbane Arts Theatre presents Singin' in the Rain Senior, making history as the first company in Australia to perform a Broadway senior production. This groundbreaking show has been specially created for older performers and brings the magic of one of Hollywood's most beloved musicals to the stage in a lively and accessible 60-minute production with all cast members aged 65 and over. Singin' in the Rain Senior is a joyful celebration of the golden age of movie musicals. The Brisbane season runs from July the 2nd until July the 11th, with all tickets $35 or less. Playing exclusively at South Bank TAFE, C Block Auditorium, 60 Tribune Street, South Brisbane. 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That's 07 3369 2344.